0: a plea for a thaw in international relations, written at the end of the Soviet Union and the fall of the Berlin Wall by Michael Abels, called Global Warming, played there by the Chicago Sinfonietta, led by Paul Freeman.
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0: Florence Price composed her Symphony No. 4 in 1945, but she never heard the work premiered in her lifetime. In fact, it was presumed lost until 2009. Here is the Philadelphia Orchestra, conducted by Yannick Nezet-Sagan, and the Fourth Symphony of Florence Price.

0: The Symphony No. 4 by Florence Price, played by Yannick Nezet-Séguin and the Philadelphia Orchestra.
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0: I'm going to round out this hour of African-American composers with something from the California-based contemporary composer Andre Myers. This is called Changes. And we'll hear it played by the Wisconsin Chamber Orchestra, conducted by Andrew Sewell.

0: That's from the contemporary American composer Andre Myers, born in 1973, based in California's Inland Empire. And that piece called Changes, played there by the Wisconsin Chamber Orchestra, conducted by Andrew.
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0: Sergei Prokofiev wrote 8 ballets, or completed 8 ballets in total, and none of them ever really quite achieved the familiarity or success that his Romeo and Juliet ballet did, certainly here in the West. Maybe Cinderella kind of approached it, but the reasons for that would be that I would think largely because those two tales are very, very familiar. Much more so than things like Russian folk tales that wouldn't be as well known to most of us here in the West. This is his final ballet, written between 1948 and 1953, called The Tale of the Stone Flower, based on another Russian folk tale in this case. We'll listen to the suite from the ballet played here by Nema Yervi and the Scottish National Orchestra.

0: music of Sergei Prokofiev from his final completed ballet, finished in 1953, The Tale of the Stone Flower, played there by the Scottish National Orchestra, led by Naima Yerby.
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0: He's good with surprises, the contemporary Latvian composer Eriks Ezenvalds. You think you're listening to just a choral piece, and then little bell sounds and ocarinas appear unexpectedly there. In that work, Long Road, sung by the Corleone Men's Chorus, conducted by Eric Lichty.
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0: Two American composers in one in this next work. It's probably the best known work by Thomas Canning, his Fantasy on a Hymn by Justin Morgan, who was an early American composer and also horse breeder. So yes, he is the name associated with the Morgan horse. And it's the Indianapolis Symphony Orchestra led here by Raymond Lepard.

A Chant and Dance by G.I. Gurdjieff, played by Seruj Krajian. Well, good evening and welcome into our Sunday evening classical music. I'm Steve Seal. Major work for this hour is the absolutely magical

0: Paul Hillier leading the Estonian Philharmonic Chamber Choir. That is called Icos from On Leaving by the contemporary Estonian composer, born in Ukraine, Galina Grigorieva.
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0: Even though the late English composer John Tavener became well known for a lot of works that were choral, this is an instrumental piece and one that was first recorded in the 1990s, written for the cellist Stephen Esserlis. This is a more recent recording of that piece, which really made quite a sensation in its first recording. And it's called The Protecting Veil. Inspired by the story of the appearance of an apparition of the Virgin Mary. Correspondingly, this is music that just you can hear the radiance and the just blinding light in the music. Franz Sprengel plays the cello here with Efiam Ingi, conducted by Rudolf Vertin.

0: The Protecting Veil by John Tavener. Franz Springel played the cello there with the group I Fiamminghi, the Chamber Orchestra of Flanders, led by Rudolf Vertin.
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3: 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His new book is called The Nerd Reich. 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
0: This is from the 20th century Soviet Armenian composer Arno Babajanian, and it's called Aria and Dance, played here by the Ajnavurian duo.

0: the Aznavourian duo, playing music by the Soviet Armenian composer Arno Babajanian, Aria and Dance.
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0: An old man is riding his sleigh through the snow, where he spots a beautiful maiden sitting on a rainbow. He tells her she should come down and join him in his sled, but she says she will only agree to join any man who can complete a series of tasks. Impossible tasks. The old traveler tries his best, however, attempting to do such things as tie an egg into invisible knots. Not just any kind of knots, but invisible ones, raising the question, how would you know if you'd succeeded or not? Pohjola's Daughter, another tale from Finnish folklore by Jean Sibelius, is coming up. This is called On Distant Waves by the French composer Charles Kirschlein.

0: That's the ensemble Larki Budeli, playing music of Felix Mendelssohn, his string quintet number 2 in B-flat.
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0: Marcel Grandiani was a famous and accomplished French harpist and composer of harp music, and we'll hear his work Forest of Charm and Enchantment, played here by Caroline Leonardelli.

0: One of the many works by Jean Sibelius based on a tale from Finnish folklore, Pohjola's Daughter, played by the Lahti Symphony Orchestra of Finland, led by Osmo Venska.
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6: A composer already famous across Europe stepped off a ship in New York Harbor. No idea that the sounds he would find in America would change everything that he wrote. That was Antonín Dvořák in 1892. His inspiration, though, came less from the city that never sleeps and more from America's heartland. A tiny Czech settlement in the Midwest, the folk tunes that he heard there worked their way into his music for years afterward, most famously into his New World Symphony. But there's a quieter story from that same era. Dvořák was reaching his 100th composition, and so he sat down to write something not necessarily for concert halls, not really for critics either, but for his kids. It's this, his Opus 100, his Sonatina in G, and it's shared with you here by siblings violinist Gil and pianist Orly Shaham. I'm Melanie Renata. I'm so glad you're here. You're listening to Music Through the Night.

0: simple enough for young musicians to play and colorful enough for, well, seasoned ones to really shine. Siblings Gil Shaham with the violin and pianist Orly Shaham for Dvorak's Sonatina in G Major, his opus 100. I'm Melanie Renata with a pretty bright burst of brass in just a minute. You're listening to Music Through the Night.
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0: This is not just any old horn concerto within Leopold Mozart's catalog. Oh no, it's a work that shines pretty bright in the entire horn repertoire. Mozart's Horn Concerto in D Major, shared with you here by the St. Luke's Chamber Ensemble and hornist Stuart Rose.

0: Samuel Barber originally crafted that as a piano duet, one that he and a friend could play at a piano bar in New York. It was shared with you there by the Royal Scottish Orchestra, Maren Alsop at the podium, Barber's Souvenirs.
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0: Frank Bridge, an English composer with a kind soul, a pacifist who believed in the power of peace long before the world was torn apart by war. His music from his early years feels a bit like a reflection of that belief. Warm, tender, lyrical. He wrote his Suite for Strings at the turn of 1910, during the quiet, reflective days between Christmas and New Year, when, like, nothing's going on. Interestingly, he included the dates with three of the four movements, almost like a diary. The Prelude, December 26, 1909, the Intermezzo, January 5, 1910, and the Nocturne, December 31, 1909. It's as if he captured the moments of calm before the storm of the 20th century. This is That Suite for Strings by Bridge, performed by the Bournemouth Sinfonietta. I'm Melanie Renata. This is Music Through the Night.

0: Music written by a pacifist in a somewhat gentler time before the First World War. The Suite for Strings from Frank Bridge, performed for you there by the Bournemouth Sinfonietta, Norman Del Mar at the podium. I'm Melanie Renata with some goblin-like music in just a moment. 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
0: The Danza de las Duendes, the name of this work by American composer Nancy Galbraith, a name that was a total afterthought. One of her students suggested that it fit the mood. It's a name that refers to the malicious goblin-like creatures of South American folklore, Las Duendes. And those goblins come to life here with the help of the North Texas Wind Symphony.

0: I don't know. If you didn't feel anything from that work, you might want to check your pulse. Are you even alive? Leonard Bernstein conducting the Vienna Philharmonic and cellist Misha Maisky with the very much emotional roller coaster of a work, Robert Schumann's Cello Concerto in A minor.
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0: There really is a special sort of charm to the music of Cécile Chaminade. A charm that combines elegance with a subtle edge. And during a time when composers who were also women were few and far between, or at least the opportunities for them were, Chaminade really carved out a space for herself, sharing captivating works like this Valse Caprice. Her creativity and her wit shine through in this piano solo later this hour. I'm Melanie Renata. This is Music Through the Night.

0: The London Mozart Players, boosting your mood for your Monday, Rossetti's Symphony in G. Now that uplifted energy, it just continues in the form of a piano solo in just a moment. I'm Melanie Renata, and you're listening to Music Through the Night.
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0: Her music is sophisticated, but there's always a sense of play sprinkled into the works of French composer Cécile Chaminade. You'll feel that immediately here in her Valse Caprice.

0: The Emerson String Quartet, with a pretty playful piece from around the turn of the 19th century. Beethoven's String Quartet No. 5 in A major, Opus 18, No. 5.
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0: One of the formative memories for Charles Ives was witnessing his father run out into a storm, listening to the church bells flinging wildly in the wind, and then running back inside to the piano to try to pin it down in music before the storm cleared. Yeah, Charles Ives' father was an inspiration to him through his entire career. And when he was in the depths of grief after losing his father, that's when he started to form this piece of music, his first symphony. It's coming up later this hour. I'm Melanie Renata. This is Music Through the Night. It took him decades to write the 15-hour-long epic music drama called The Ring. Richard Wagner called it a stage festival play, inspired by Germanic and North mythology. The hero of the story is Siegfried, who, spoiler alert, dies. And Wagner knew that in order to make Siegfried's death feel as significant as it was, he had to tell more about his life. And that's where the musical Norse mythology-inspired drama came in. This is the final part of the Ring epic, Don and Siegfried's Rhine Journey, performed by the Royal Concertgebouw.

0: the sounds of an epic story. Dawn and Siegfried's Rhine Journey from The Ring by Richard Wagner. The Royal Concertgebouw performing Ricardo Chailly at the podium. There's more music inspired by a legend on the horizon. I'm Melanie Renata. This is Music Through the Night.
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0: She dabbled in a few different classical music genres, but the bread and butter for French composer and virtuoso pianist Louise Ferranc was, of course, her music for the piano. Like this piece, inspired by an ethereal air spirit. Here's Maria Stratégou with La Sylphide.

0: a work by Charles Ives, inspired by his father. His father, of course, being a lifelong source of inspiration. That was the first symphony in D minor from Ives, the Chicago Symphony performing, and Michael Tilson Thomas at the podium.
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0: Imagine nearly 30 years in a career that allowed you to live your dreams, and almost overnight, it all disappeared. That's what happened to Haydn when his patron died. He suddenly found himself released from the court that had defined his entire career. Now some might have seen catastrophe, Haydn saw opportunity. He was swept off to London by an ambitious impresario, poised to become the most famous composer in Europe. And in the middle of the upheaval, he wrote a quartet that captures both worlds at once. The wit and experimentation of his old court life, and the bold, crowd-pleasing brilliance of the concert stages that awaited him. That works this, and it's on the way. I'm Melanie Renata. Please stay with me.

0: Pianist Jeffrey Beagle and the Florida State University Symphony, Zwillich's musical portrait of Linus and his blanket and all. Lullaby for Linus from the Peanuts Gallery. I'm Melanie Renata, and now that you've been soothed by lullabies, a string quartet crafted in the chaos of sudden unemployment. Coming up in just a minute.
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0: After nearly 30 years of working in a royal court, Franz Josef Haydn's fame was about to really take off. And it was on the edge of this enormous change when Haydn wrote this, his string quartet in B-flat major. It's performed for you here by the Leipzig String Quartet.

0: After Haydn's patron died, his career was upended. And that is when that quartet was born, right out of the chaos. His 50th string quartet in B-flat major, performed for you there by the Leipzig String Quartet. I'm Melanie Renata, with a pretty colorful work from Josef Suk in just a minute.
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0: This is music meant for whimsy. Josef Suk's vibrant and lighthearted fantastic scherzo. It was crafted in a joyful period in the Czech composer's life, before a bunch of personal tragedies really shifted the entire sound of his music. Here, that joyful sound is performed by the BPO.

0: Joanne Faletta conducting the Buffalo Philharmonic, music written in true wedded bliss before tragedy found him. That's the fantastic Scherzo by Josef Suk.
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0: For his work, French composer Maurice Ravel drew upon his heritage. But wait, this doesn't really sound that French. Well, that's because it's not. Yes, Ravel was a French composer, but he was born in a town on the French border of Spain. His mother had grown up in Madrid. So, he sprinkled some Spanish flavor into some of his music. And that flavor is real heavy here. It's his Rhapsody Espanol, and it's on the way. I'm Melanie Renata. Please, stay with me.

0: Robert Schumann was a bibliophile, and his love of books and stories often made its way into his music. That was his work known as Fairy Tales. I'm Melanie Renata, and personally, I'm a bit of a fan of rhymes. So a bit of play to help you greet your day is on the way.
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0: Ravel didn't produce much, but what he did produce is just so good. His Rhapsody Espagnole, shared with you there by the London Symphony, André Previn conducting. I'm Melanie Renata, with a work to help you get going this morning, a ballet suite in just a minute.
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0: A brief, booming work here by Aram Khachaturian, one that closes in absolute chaos. Here's the Boston Pops with Guyana Ballet Suite.

0: Pretty traditional classical work there from Antonin Dvorak, right down to the counterpoint. String Quartet number 10, that was the fourth movement, and it was performed by the Albion Quartet. On the way, something with some Lithuanian roots, particularly dance, is coming up, and an impromptu from Franz Schubert, too.
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0: That was the recognizable Brandenburg Concerto No. 2, one of the more hooky of them, I think, by Bach. John Boat conducted the Dunedin concert. I'm Kevin O'Connor, and coming up, we'll have some Samuel Coleridge Taylor, along with a concert waltz from Alexander Glazunov.
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0: Take it out of the ballroom into the concert venue, although it would still work in a ballroom. Concert Waltz No. 2 by Alexander Glazunov, Russian State Symphony.
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0: Peter Tchaikovsky is remembered for his passionate, uber-romantic compositional voice. He wrote this first piano concerto when he was just 35. Even then, he was so confidently staking his claim as a composer to be reckoned with. He even quit his day job as a civil servant. A gamble still, but he wasn't exactly raking it in just yet. At least not in terms of the books. Plenty of critical acclaim. Piano Concerto No. 1. Do quit your day job. Peter Tchaikovsky coming up.

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0: The English Chamber Orchestra with an inspiring chorus there, Zadok the Priest, written by George Friedrich Handel, and that was David Wilcox conducting the English Chamber Orchestra. I'm Kevin O'Connor. 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
0: Due to his lifelong work in chemistry and medicine, Alexander Borodin's output is pretty meager when you rank it against his peers. By his own words, he was a, quote, Sunday composer. Nevertheless, his commitment to both paid off. He was a member of the elite Russian handful of composers. Not easy to do when you're only doing it in your spare time. Well, at first he used Mendelssohn as a model, and he would evolve into more of a nationalist, and his work on Prince Igor would become pivotal. We'll have a bit of that overture coming your way, Alexander Borodin.

0: That is from Faramore's Dance of the Brides. Anton Rubinstein wrote that. Richard Bonning, they're conducting the London Symphony Orchestra. Coming up, a scherzo on tropical airs and a bit of Vivaldi for the flute.
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4: 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It's a brief work written for a romantic orchestra in order to fulfill requirements of his master's in music and composition degree.

0: That was the overture from Prince Igor. Alexander Borodin, Mikhail Pletnev conducted the Russian National Orchestra.
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0: Mephisto Waltz No. 1, Franz Liszt, that was La Pieta, featuring violinist and conductor Angèle Dubois. I'm Kevin O'Connor. It's your clock.
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0: If Otorino Respighi were active or live today, he would have had a field day licensing his compositions to the Roman Board of Tourism. His Fountains of Rome are a leg up for one of Rome's many attractions, as if they actually needed a leg up. And then came this fine Pines of Rome. Respighi took his scene of inspiration this time from the Villa Borghese, which had converted from a private dwelling to a very popular public tourist destination. You can practically hear those conifers sway and smell the evergreens. Pines of Rome coming up.

0: Sinfonia, composed by Carl Philipp Emanuel Bach, that was Glee Incogniti. Today's classical music programming is supported by JLL, helping businesses achieve goals through commercial real estate, from market insights to talent retention, to finding the right place for businesses to grow. JLL is there. JLL, see a brighter way.
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0: The mood of Ottorino Respighi's Pines of Rome is supposed to transition from a tribute to the empire's militaristic past, marching soldiers and battles, all that sort of thing, to the more pastoral and reflective, arty mood suggested by the title. There's a thrill in the air. The full moon reveals the profile of the pines on the hill. The premiere concert actually featured a recording of a nightingale. It created a sensation and a good deal of booing and hissing. If you can imagine that. Respighi, often unfazed by those kinds of reactions, was more interested in musical portraiture than crowd-pleasing. Here is Pines of Rome, still with the nightingale here and there. Ottorino Respighi, Jesus Lopez Cobos, conducting the Cincinnati Symphony Orchestra.

0: Pines of Rome. Yeah, you heard those nightingales piping up in there. Ottorino Respighi, Jesus Lopez Cobos conducted the Cincinnati Symphony Orchestra. Well, if you don't know the melody to the next piece, you have to go to the back of the class. Don't worry, you'll do fine.
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0: Just reading in the New York Times about the week-long celebration of Irish music and culture taking place in Ulster this year. Northern Ireland's capital, Belfast, they're expecting about 800,000 people for the Fla Chaill. Here's something with roots in that region in general. Fantasia on Greensleeves, Rayfon Williams.

0: Wilhelm Kempf was the soloist there. That arabesque was written by Robert Schumann. I'm Kevin O'Connor. We're at yourclassical.com.
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7: The Duke's Men was the name of a private theater company in London. In 1692, when driven almost to bankruptcy, its members complained that England was the only country where opera was not subsidized by the government. The opera they just staged was freely adapted from A Midsummer Night's Dream by Shakespeare. At the time, if you can believe it, Shakespeare's play was considered a second-rate work. So in an effort to raise its status, the producers asked a young Henry Purcell to provide music. Some of what he composed is on the way later this hour. Good morning. I'm Melissa Owsley. I hope you'll stick around. Let's head outdoors with Wilhelm Petersen Berger and entry to the Summer Meadow. Here's the Helsingborg Symphony Orchestra.

0: Going back several centuries to The Woods So Wild by William Byrd, arranged for guitar. That was David Russell. About a dozen years ago, English trumpet player Alison Balsam and the playwright Samuel Adamson came up with a play called Gabriel, and it takes music by Henry Purcell and George Frederick Handel, and had her perform with actors in the English concert as part of the summer season at Shakespeare's Globe Theater that year. A byproduct of that by Henry Purcell is coming up in just a minute.
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0: Fun to play the timpani on that one. That was music from Henry Purcell's semi-opera, The Fairy Queen. That's where music is considered secondary to the text, which in this case makes sense because the story comes from Shakespeare's A Midsummer Night's Dream. Purcell was only 36 when he wrote the music. He didn't start writing music for the stage until the last few years of his life, and he proved to be a master of the form. You heard members of the English Concert led by Trevor Pinnock with trumpet player Alison Balsam. We'll stay in England, but with music by Holst in a moment.
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0: That was the Brook Green Suite for Strings by Gustav Holst, performed by strings of the Bournemouth Sinfonietta with conductor Norman Delmar.
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0: Spain by Chick Corea. It's been borrowed lots of times, and that particular arrangement was played by Quartet San Francisco, the arrangement by first violinist Jeremy Cohen. Felix Mendelssohn was 21 when he wrote his first piano concerto. He was never all that fond of it and claimed that he composed it in just a few days and almost carelessly. But when it was premiered, the audience went wild. It always pleased people the most, but me very little, he later reported. In fact, it wasn't long before the concerto became a standard for some greats of his time, including Clara Schumann and Franz Liszt. It's on the way in a minute.
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0: Here is Helen Huang, the New York Philharmonic, conductor Court Mazur, and Mendelssohn's Piano Concerto No. 1 in G minor.

0: That was the first of the two piano concertos by Felix Mendelssohn, cascading there at the very end. The concerto in G minor played by Helen Huang, the New York Philharmonic, and conductor Kurt Mazur.
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0: Here is French composer Jacques Ibert during his tour of duty in World War I, visiting many Mediterranean ports, and inspired by what he saw and heard in Italy, Tunisia, and Spain.

0: The French National Radio and Television Orchestra, led by Jean Martinon, in Ports of Call. That was music by Jacques Ibert. I'm Melissa Owsley. 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

A showpiece for orchestra by Stravinsky, modeled after music from centuries earlier by Pergolesi. That was the Pulcinella Suite. Yuri Temirkanov led the Royal Philharmonic Orchestra. Here's a movement, a waltz, in fact, from the Symphony No. 5 by Tchaikovsky with the Houston Symphony Orchestra.

0: From the Symphony No. 5 by Peter Tchaikovsky, that was The Waltz Movement, played by the Houston Symphony Orchestra. Sergio Cumisciona was the conductor. Another mix of old and new coming up in just a moment.
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0: Here's music by Frescobaldi, Italian composer from centuries ago, but kind of reimagined for a modern orchestra by Bruno Maderna. He takes three pieces and turns them into this, one played by the Swiss-Italian Orchestra, led by Dennis Russell Davies.

0: Three pieces by Frescobaldi, reimagined for orchestra centuries later by Bruno Maderna and his orchestration performed by the Swiss-Italian Orchestra led by Dennis Russell Davies.
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0: A Trip Along the Banks of the Mississippi River. 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Coming up in just a moment, Beethoven uses a theme he must have liked very much, because it's one he used on a couple of occasions, or three, actually. 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
0: He used the theme in his ballet Creatures of Prometheus as a set of variations for piano, a contra dance, and then it ends up in the last movement of his Eroica Symphony No. 3. And I love the way, after a big kind of splashy intro, we get the quiet theme first.

0: The fourth movement from the Eroica Symphony No. 3 by Beethoven. That was Sir Simon Rattle and the Berlin Philharmonic Orchestra. I'm Melissa Owsley. 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
1: Hey, it's A. Martinez. 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

0: A lot of drum rolls in that piece, an homage march from Sigurd Jorsalfar by Edvard Grieg. 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
0: Here's a piano arrangement of a traditional Chinese tune called Glowing Red Morning Star Lilies. It's played by Lydia Maria Bader.

0: A late work by Richard Strauss, his oboe concerto. That was Fumiaki Miyamoto with the Mito Chamber Orchestra led by Seiji Ozawa.
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0: Concert Variations by Felix Mendelssohn. That was cellist Marcy Rosen and pianist Lydia Artemu. I'm Melissa Owsley. Thanks so much for listening today.
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9: In February of 1932, George Gershwin skipped town for two sleepless weeks in Havana, Cuba. He danced at rumba clubs and even hauled home a set of bongos like a tourist with a suitcase full of souvenirs. Back home, he wrote the trip up as pure escapism. But outside the nightclub doors, Gerardo Machado's government was tightening its grip on a country about to erupt. Within 2 years, the dictator would be gone. None of that trouble makes it into the music, thankfully. Gershwin's ear caught the rhythm and left the politics on the dock. The Cuban Overture is 25 minutes ahead.

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0: George Gershwin didn't so much compose his Cuban overture as he transcribed about 2 weeks' worth of late nights, or maybe I should say early mornings. He visited Cuba in 1932, and there was a song called Echel Salista, which blared out of every bar that he passed. And that song turns up just woven straight into the piece, to the point it's almost a field recording more than a quotation. He called the result an overture, and the crowd at its premiere just called it a party, with roughly 5,000 people turned away at locked gates because the venue couldn't hold them.

0: The Moldau, written by Bedřich Smetana, that comes from Ma Vlast, My Country. Maris Janssen's on the podium conducting the Oslo Philharmonic Orchestra.
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0: 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Let's finish up the hour with another Czech composer's work, the Symphony No. 7 by Antonín Dvořák. Here's the third movement with the Los Angeles Philharmonic Orchestra, led by Gustavo Dudamel.

0: Halcyon Days by Eric Coates. That was Malcolm Nabarro conducting the East of England Orchestra.
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0: You're about to hear the first movement of Robert Schumann's String Quartet No. 2. This one does not bother with a slow intro like its two siblings. It just kicks the door open with a bouncy tune in three-quarter time. And he cranked out all three of these quartets in just about 7 weeks. Here's the Dover Quartet.

0: Some regal music for you to finish up the hour, written for the 1953 coronation of Queen Elizabeth II. That's Orb and Scepter by William.
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0: Here's a little taste of Valentine's Day in August. Okay, I'm joking, but Tchaikovsky did write Rococo Variations as a love note to Mozart. Eight variations on a theme built to sound like the 18th century, a genuine act of composerly homage. Then he handed the cello part to Wilhelm Fitzenhagen, the cellist that he dedicated it to, and asked for advice on making it more playable. And that is when Wilhelm kind of hijacked the music. More on that with the variations on a Rococo theme about a half hour ahead.

0: The second movement from Amy Beach's Gaelic Symphony. That was the Nashville Symphony Orchestra led by Kenneth Schermerhorn.
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0: Dong Uli playing the cello with the Russian Federal Orchestra. And Vakhtang Jordania was the conductor of the Variations on a Rococo Theme by Tchaikovsky.
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0: By George Frideric Händel, that was the Oboe Concerto No. 2, with Raymond Leopard conducting the English Chamber Orchestra and oboe soloist Heinz Holliger.
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0: The first movement from Antonín Dvořák's Serenade for Winds. Myung-Won Chung conducting the Vienna Philharmonic Winds.
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0: By Giuseppe Verdi from Sicilian Vespers, that was Autumn from Four Seasons. 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
0: This is the shortest of all of Johann Sebastian Bach's keyboard concertos and very famous for its slow movement, a lot of people like. And like so many of his harpsichord concertos, this is a transcription, most likely adapted from a violin or oboe concerto. The Keyboard Concerto No. 5 with Ramin Bahrami playing the piano with the Gewandhaus Orchestra of Leipzig.

0: Ramin Bahrami playing the piano. He left Iran at age 11, moved to Italy, where he studied at the Milan Conservatory, and later became one of the leading interpreters of Johann Sebastian Bach's keyboard music. And that was Bach's Keyboard Concerto No. 5, with Ricardo Chailly conducting the Gewandhaus Orchestra of Leipzig.
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